Venezuelan Waltz No. 3 by Antonio Lauro. The guitarist was the American Sharon Isbin, with the Brazilian percussionist Thiago de Melo. Some selections by Venezuelan Antonio Lauro, one of the most important guitar composers of the 20th century. He learned to play the guitar from his father, a barber who died when Antonio was still a child. The family moved to Caracas, and in time, Antonio studied music formally there, learning to play piano and violin. But in 1933, he heard Agustín Barrios, the legendary guitarist, perform, and since then he dedicated himself to the guitar. Y ahora, música famosa por el compositor español Manuel de Falla. 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

0: Violinist Angèle Dubeau and the ensemble La Pietà, with one of the best-loved works from Manuel de Falla, the most important Spanish composer of the early 20th century. Those were seven popular Spanish songs. De Falla was so significant that in 1970 his image was put on the 100 pesetas Spanish bill. This is Concierto, classical music by Spanish and Latin American composers and performers.
1: 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Good evening. Welcome to a Saturday evening of music here on WRR 101. Later, I have Valerie Coleman, also Bach and Vivaldi, and Roberto Alagna sings Jules Massenet all tonight, plus much more. 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

Music by Chopin, featuring Argentine pianist Ingrid Fleeter, who was born in Buenos Aires in 1973, and who says if not for Chopin, she might not have been born, because her parents met each other at a party where her father was playing Chopin waltzes, and that's what attracted her mother. Ingrid Fleeter performed with the Scottish Chamber Orchestra, led by Jun Merkel. This has been Concierto, classical music by Spanish and Latin American composers and performers. Hasta la próxima, soy Frank Domínguez.

Good evening. Welcome. It's a Saturday evening of music here on WRR, FM and HD1, Dallas-Fort Worth, classical music and the arts for North Texas. I'm David Ginder. I have Frank Tekeli coming up here in just a couple of minutes. It's a performance by the North Texas Wind Symphony, and they play a piece called Blue Shades. And yes, we'll find out soon enough. And here is a piece by Ernesto Nazareth. It's called Mischievous. And our pianist is Long Long.

Ernesto Nazareth wrote the piece. It's called Mischievous, and our pianist was Long Long. Here on a Saturday on WRR 101 in 10 minutes, I have one of several pieces that show Ralph Vaughan Williams' interest in folk song, coming up in 10 minutes. WRR 101's weekly Classical Connection newsletter gives subscribers exclusive opportunities to win concert tickets to great local classical concerts. And it's also how you can keep up with upcoming programming and station events and recent podcasts. 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Well, this piece is by Frank Tekeli. It's called Blue Shades. As you'll notice, it's inspired by the blues, but it's not entirely a blues piece. There's Frank Tekeli here also. Here's the North Texas Wind Symphony, Eugene Miligaro Corporan conducting Blue Shades by Frank Tekeli.

0: Blue Shades by Frank Ticelli on this Saturday here on WRR 101, the North Texas Wind Symphony, Eugene Migliaro Corporan conducting. 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
0: I have Vivaldi for three violins coming up in 10 minutes and Bach for one violin plus harpsichord right after. And this is Vaughan Williams, the five variants of Dives and Lazarus. This is the folk song. And the tune is, keeping in mind that Vaughan Williams had a great interest in and fascination with folk song tunes, the tune is also used in the first movement of the Vaughan Williams English Folk Song Suite. Here's Neville Mariner conducting the Academy of St. Martin in the Fields Five Variants of Dives and Lazarus by Vaughan Williams.

Neville Mariner conducting the Academy of St. Martin in the Fields on this Saturday evening here on WRR 101, the Rayfon Williams Five Variants of Dives and Lazarus. And on the matter of English singing, although we weren't hearing the singing there, but that's the origin of that music, Joe, who is in for Brooke tomorrow afternoon, has a new recording of Henry Purcell sung by Ruby Hughes tomorrow afternoon right here. I'm David Ginder. I have Bach for violin and harpsichord, the violinist Henrik Schering in 10 minutes, and Vivaldi in a moment, and Joe tomorrow afternoon has Vivaldi's Four Seasons tomorrow afternoon. Well, this is the Vivaldi Concerto for three violins and orchestra, and our soloists are Enrico Onofri, Marco Bianchi, and Giulio Galfetti, and Giovanni Antonini conducting the Harmonious Garden, the Vivaldi Concerto for three violins.

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1: Henrik Schering is the violinist, and the harpsichordist is Helmut Volcha.

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J.S. Bach on a Saturday evening here on WRR 101, the Sonata number 6 for violin and harpsichord. Henrik Schering, the violinist, and the harpsichordist, Helmut Volka. I'm David Ginder. I have the opening of Mahler's 10th Symphony coming up in 10 minutes. And a symphony by Mozart is included Monday on the WRR Concert Hall. It's a concert by the Dallas Symphony, Fabio Luisi conducting. That program includes the Mozart Hofner Symphony, also Haydn, the trumpet concerto, the Bach E major violin concerto, and the concert aria by Beethoven, A Perfido. That's a concert by the Dallas Symphony, Monday evening at 8 on the WRR Concert Hall. Here on WRR, FM and HD1, Dallas-Fort Worth, all classical, all the time. 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Gimmick-free since 83. I have music from a singing piece, an opera, in a moment, although we'll be hearing the overture. And tomorrow night, here on WRR 101, a new release by William Christie and Les Arts Florissants of a Haydn Mass, tomorrow night. Well, this is the overture to Gluck's opera Alceste. The opera is based on the play Alcestis by Euripides. And the overture played by the Berlin Philharmonic, conducted by Wilhelm Furtwängler.

That was the overture to Gluck's opera Alceste, played by the Berlin Philharmonic, Wilhelm Furtwängler conducting here on this Saturday evening. We welcome the Dallas Opera's new general director and CEO. The feature on David Lomeli is on our app and on our website, wrr101.org. I'm David Ginder. The Kachaturian Piano Concerto, played by Jean-Yves Thibaudet for Pride Month, is coming up in 20 minutes here on WRR, FM and HD1, Dallas-Fort Worth, classical for everyone. 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I'm David Ginder. I have Leighton Mahler in a moment, and I'll have Tchaikovsky's Third Symphony tomorrow night starting at 8. And this is the opening, the Adagio from the Symphony No. 10 by Mahler. Of the five movements, this opening movement is the one that Mahler came close to finishing. There are completions by others of the other remaining four movements, but this is the one that Mahler came close to finishing. So it's close enough to being performed as Mahler intended, we hope. And it's important to realize that this piece was written by Mahler as his health is failing, his heart. It's tough. Here's the Southwest German Radio Orchestra, Michael Gielen conducting the opening Adagio of the Symphony No. 10 by Gustav Mahler.

0: Michael Gehlen conducting the Southwest German Radio Orchestra in the opening movement, the opening adagio of the Mahler Symphony No. 10. This is the one movement of the five that Mahler came close to finishing himself. I'm David Ginder. I have the Brahms First Symphony tomorrow night during the 11 o'clock hour, and that'll be noting the birthday of conductor George Sell tomorrow. 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
0: I have César Franck, played by organist Jean Guillou, coming up in a half hour. And Jean-Yves Thibaudet plays the Cacciatorian Piano Concerto in just a moment. 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This is the Cacciatorian Piano Concerto. The premiere was in 1937, and that premiere was fraught. There was one rehearsal for it, for this new piece. The piano that the soloist used was an upright instrument, and the performance was outdoors, and naturally the weather was challenging in terms of the wind. The wind blew off the conductor's glasses. So he had to conduct the rest of the piece from memory, this new piece that he had just learned. It's in three movements. They're arranged fast, slow, fast. And in spite of the shaky premiere, the concerto has gone on to be a great success with pianists and with listeners. Here's Jean-Yves Thibaudet, pianist, Gustavo Dudamel, conducting the Los Angeles Philharmonic in the Cacciatorian Piano Concerto.

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That was a special recording this Saturday evening for three reasons. One is it's a great piece, as you just heard. But also, today is the birthday of the composer, Aram Khachaturian. And also, it was a performance for Pride Month. Our pianist, Jean-Yves Thibaudet, with the Los Angeles Philharmonic, Gustavo Dudamel, conducting the Aram Khachaturian Piano Concerto on this Saturday. By the way, Jean-Yves Thibaudet is performing with the Dallas Symphony in February.

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1: Fugue and variation. And our organist is Jean Guillou.

Cesar Franck on a Saturday evening here on WRR 101, Prelude, Fugue, and Variation. And our organist, Jean Guillou. Vitaly Starikov, pianist, plays early Shostakovich coming up in 10 minutes. It's a wild piece. And this is a performance by the Philharmonic Orchestra of the Americas, Alondra de la Parra conducting. It's a piece by the Mexican composer Mario Lavista. His life spanned the 20th and 21st centuries, and the piece is called Clepsydra. It's referring to an ancient timekeeping device that works relying on a steady flow of water or some other liquid to measure time. Clepsydra by Mario Lavista, performed by the Philharmonic Orchestra of the Americas, Alondra de la Parra conducting.

Clepsydra by Mario Lavista, performed by the Philharmonic Orchestra of the Americas, a Londra de la Parra conducting on this Saturday here on WRR 101. I'm David Ginder. The Camp Meeting Symphony, the Symphony No. 3 by Charles Ives in 10 minutes. 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I have Shostakovich for piano in a moment, and tomorrow night, a new release by the Casals Quartet of the Shostakovich Last String Quartet number 15, tomorrow night. Well, this is the Shostakovich Piano Sonata number 1. It's an early work by Shostakovich and very modern sounding. It's from the same time as the First Symphony, which is also modern, but this piano sonata is even more so. It's in one movement, but there are essentially three sections, arranged fast, slow, fast. This piece is a relentless forward motion piece. Here is Vitaly Starikov, who was silver medalist at the Clyburn last year, playing the Shostakovich Piano Sonata No. 1.

If you ever wonder if Shostakovich was a good pianist, you need wonder no longer, because this is a piece he played often. Obviously, he was. That was the Piano Sonata No. 1 by Dmitri Shostakovich, and our pianist was Vitaly Starikov, silver medalist at the Cliburn last year. Starikov is performing for Piano Texas at Van Cliburn Concert Hall next weekend, on Saturday next weekend, and he is performing the Shostakovich Second Piano Concerto with the Richardson Symphony in April, on April 24th. Vitaly Starikov playing just a moment ago the Piano Sonata No. 1 by Shostakovich. I'm David Günder. Welcome to a Saturday evening of music here on WRR 101. Roberto Alagna sings Jules Massenet in 20 minutes. Soprano Renee Fleming and banjo virtuoso Bella Fleck have a new project. Check it out. 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Well, here's Charles Ives, the Symphony No. 3, the Camp Meeting Symphony. It's for small orchestra, one each of flute.

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Charles Ives on a Saturday evening here on WRR 101, the Camp Meeting Symphony, the Symphony No. 3 by Charles Ives, with Sir Neville Mariner conducting the Academy of St. Martin in the Fields. 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I'm David Ginder, Words by Shakespeare, music by Ray Vaughan Williams, in a couple of minutes here on WRR, FM and HD1, Dallas-Fort Worth, classical music and the arts for North Texas. Our opera aria countdown is underway. Tune in each weekday at 5:30 this month as Emilio counts down the favorite opera arias chosen by you and other WRR listeners. And this is Why Awaken Me, O Breath of Spring. It's from Jules Massenet's Werther, performed by Roberto Alagna with the London Philharmonic, conducted by Sir Richard Armstrong.

Keeping in mind the Opera Aria Countdown. Thanks for voting, by the way. The Opera Aria Countdown is every weekday afternoon at 5:30 this month. That was Why Awaken Me, O Breath of Spring. It's from Jules Massenet's Werther, with Roberto Alagna and Sir Richard Armstrong conducting the London Philharmonic. I'm David Ginder. This Saturday evening, Orchestral Suite No. 4 from the German Baroque, coming up in 10 minutes. It's not Bach, but it is by a contemporary of Bach. Pretty interesting. And here are three Shakespeare songs. The songs, all words by Shakespeare, and the settings are by Ray Vaughan Williams. Collectively, they're called three Shakespeare songs. The first is Full Fathom 5. The words are from The Tempest. It's about Ferdinand, presumed drowned, but actually transformed deep in the ocean. The second is the Cloud-Capped Towers, the words also from The Tempest. This is about the transience of life. All things fade. And the last is Over Hill, Over Dale. The words are from A Midsummer Night's Dream. It's a very rhythmic song about Titania, the fairy queen. Here is Christ Church Cathedral Choir, Stephen Darlington conducting, words by Shakespeare, music by Vaughan Williams, three Shakespeare songs.

words there from A Midsummer Night's Dream, Over Hill, Over Dale. Before that, The Cloud-Capped Towers, music, or rather words from The Tempest. And the first was Full Fathom 5, also words from The Tempest. Music by Rayfon Williams, words by Shakespeare, performed by Christ Church Cathedral Choir, Stephen Darlington conducting on the Saturday here on WRR 101. I'm David Gindor. I have a Bach contemporary in a couple of minutes and chamber music in a moment, and also chamber music tomorrow afternoon. It includes Schubert's Trout Quintet. Joe Cazera is guest host tomorrow afternoon. Well, this is by Valerie Coleman from her Portraits of Langston. This is the sixth section, Harlem's Summer Night. And our performance is by pianist Peter Dugan from the top host. The clarinetist is Alex Lang, principal clarinetist of the Phoenix Symphony. And the flutist is Anika Veda. Music by Valerie Coleman on this Saturday.

Music by Valerie Coleman, inspired by Langston Hughes. The larger work is called Portraits of Langston. That was the sixth section, Harlem's Summer Night, performed by pianist Peter Dugan. The clarinetist was Alex Lang, and the flutist was Anika Veda. On this Saturday here on

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3: I have the Villa-Lobos Harp Concerto coming up in 10 minutes, and this is Orchestral Suite number 4. It's from the German Baroque. It's not Bach. The composer's name is Johann Caspar Ferdinand Fischer. And a performance by the Freiburg Baroque Orchestra, conducted by Gottfried von der Goltz.

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This is a concerto for harp and orchestra. It's by Heitor Villa-Lobos. Our performance is by harpist Catherine Michel, with the Monte Carlo National Opera Orchestra, conducted by Antonio de Almeida.

That was the Harp Concerto by Heitor Villa-Lobos with harpist Catherine Michel and Antonio de Almeida conducting the Monte Carlo National Opera Orchestra. Well, coming up soon on Music Through the Night, more concertos, the Trombone Concerto by Nikolai Rimsky-Korsakov and a John Field Piano Concerto played by John O'Connor soon on Music Through the Night. Also, Adolphus Hale Stork conducted by Joanne Folletta. That and much more soon on Music Through the Night here on WRR, FM and HD1, Dallas-Fort Worth. All classical, all the time.

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1: The world today can sometimes be not so nice. And kindness and empathy sometimes get mocked for some reason. But those traits are something we need more of, don't you think? This African-American spiritual promotes those ideals of compassion and kindness, a melody and morals that have persisted through the ages. Only recently has kumbaya been used as a term to make fun of caring about others. Yet, this spiritual is powerful and gentle all at the same time, just like we can be. This is Three Spirituals from Adolphus Hale Stork, and it's on the way. I'm Melanie Renata. This is Music Through the Night. The soaring sounds of the Vienna Berlin Ensemble transform pretty quickly here into a more carbonated, bubbling work. It's the fuel you didn't know you needed on a Saturday night.

Just a real feel-good piece by Rossini, his fifth quartet in D, the Vienna Berlin Ensemble performing. Speaking of feeling good, a few spirituals coming at you in just a minute. I'm Melanie Renata. This is Music Through the Night.

Go ahead and settle on in here for a small collection of spirituals. Three spirituals, to be exact, from Adolphus Hale Stork. A collection that starts off joyfully with Every Time I Feel the Spirit, followed by the soothing Kumbaya, before the final O Freedom. Beautifully arranged and performed here by the Virginia Symphony.

North American classics woven together into three spirituals by Adolphus Hale Stork, Joanne Folletta conducting the Virginia Symphony. I'm Melanie Renata. This is Music Through the Night. And many know Irish composer John Field for his nocturnes. But what he did for that genre, he also did for piano concertos. And he'd always tuck a little nocturne into those works, swaddled like a baby. You'll catch a sweet one in the middle of this, his sixth piano concerto in C, performed by pianist John O'Connor and the New Irish Chamber Orchestra.

0: Hungarian conductor Janos Furst leading a fully Irish performance of a fully Irish piece. Pianist John O'Connor uplifted there by the new Irish Chamber Orchestra for Irish composer John Fields, Piano Concerto No. 6 in C major.
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When Mendelssohn wrote his D major string quartet in 1838, he was 28 years old and on top of the world. Newly married, celebrated across Europe, and at the helm of one of Germany's great orchestras, the Leipzig Gewandhaus. You can hear all of that confidence and joy in the music you hear right now. And sure, it's confident, but it's not cocky. It's not trying to impress you, it's just trying to invite you in. And it'll do just that later this hour. I'm Melanie Renata. This is Music Through the Night.

Yes, the strings will come soaring in both through that work by Mendy and in the form of a concerto for two orchestras. Both of those works will keep your energy lifted, but we gotta boost it first. And to do that, this work does it from the very first note. Trombonist Christian Lindberry with the Tokyo Kosai Wind Orchestra. It's a concerto for trombone by Nikolai Rimsky-Korsakov.

The trombone is featured in a handful of orchestral works by Rimsky-Korsakov, but that's his only work written specifically for it, his concerto for trombone. Soloist Christian Lindberry uplifted there by the Tokyo Kosai Wind Orchestra. I'm Melanie Renata with a pretty bright work by Handel in just a tick. 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

If you're up and awake, maybe you're just rolling in from a night out. Perhaps you're cozy, trying to get some writing done. Well, this bright and outgoing piece by Handel should help you with whatever you're up to. The English Chamber Orchestra here with a concerto for two orchestras, number one in B-flat major.

Raymond Leppard conducting the English Chamber Orchestra for Handel's Joyful Concerto for Two Orchestras, number one in B flat major. 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I'm Melanie Renata. Thank you for being with me for some music through the night. When Felix Mendelssohn wrote this work, he was on top of the world, at the top of his compositional game, and you can feel it. It's warm and inviting. It's his string quartet number 3 in D. Here's the Cecilia String Quartet.

0: a work full of joy and celebratory vibes. And you know, it's a late spring weekend, so why not? The Cecilia String Quartet with Felix Mendelssohn's String Quartet No. 3 in D, his Opus 44, No. 1.
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1: Did at exactly the right time. Under the threat of Russian rule, Finnish audiences felt a real strong sense of unity. Sibelius's work, Finlandia, had already moved them, so they were looking for more from him, and this gave them exactly what they wanted. It's a prideful piece, so why not play it during Pride Month, yeah? Coming up later this hour, I'm Melanie Renata. This is Music Through the Night. If you and I have spent any time together, then you might know that I really can't let you move through the dark of the night without at least a little classical guitar. Its mood, honestly, changes seasonally. In the winter, feels like cozy nights by the fireplace. And then this time of year, it's reminiscent of a warm night with a cool breeze under a wide open sky. I mean, just give it a listen and tell me it doesn't mentally take you somewhere like that.

See what I mean? The guitar just has a way of creating that cozy vibe. That work is one Sergio Assad composed in honor of guitarist David Russell, and there, David Russell himself performed it, a piece called David's Portrait. Now, as you continue to bask in the dark of the night, it makes sense to have a little bit of a twinkle here, like stars in the sky. It's a tender waltz by Cécile Chaminade. Here's pianist Peter Jacobs.

as you can see, or hear, Cécile Chaminade was quite the whiz with the waltz. That was her tender waltz, Opus 119. There's a prideful pastoral piece just around the corner, a Melanie Renata. This is Music Through the Night.

There was a time when Finnish composer Jean Sibelius was navigating some great personal uncertainty, and at the same time, his home country, Finland, was also navigating uncertainty. And that's when he crafted his second symphony. A soft, pastoral essence just flows from it, and it will sweep you into a musical realm that makes you feel like anything's possible. Overall, it's a piece of power, clarity, and courage. Here's the Gothenburg Symphony, Gustavo Dudamel conducting. I'm Melanie Renata. 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

0: That work premiered in Helsinki within a thick atmosphere of Finnish patriotism in the face of Russian oppression. Sibelius himself was at the helm. That was his second symphony in D major, performed for you there by the Gothenburg Symphony, Gustavo Dudamel at the podium.
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there's really no way to deny it. The United States is a melting pot. And if you pause for a moment and listen closely, you can hear the convergence of cultures. They overlap and reshape one another constantly. Many composers have drawn inspiration from this rich patchwork found in North America. And as we get closer to our 250th national birthday, it feels especially meaningful to spotlight one of those voices, William Grant Still. His Miniatures is a set of five short movements. Each one reflects a different musical heritage. Afro, Anglo, Latino, and Native American influences all woven together into one colorful tapestry, just like the United States itself. It's performed for you here by the Calico Winds. I'm Melanie Renata, and this is Music Through the Night.

The Calico Winds, a quintet all about celebrating the diverse cultures across the U.S. The best ensemble for that eclectic work by William Grant Still, his miniatures. I'm Melanie Renata, with a dance between a clarinet and a piano on the horizon. This is Music Through the Night.

It's rather unassuming, the way this work by Jean-Philippe Rameau opens. Clarinetist Emma Johnson's instrument is gentle and uplifting, and then Julius Drake brings in some piano fireworks.

a lot of power packed into that tiny piece. Jean-Philippe Rameau's Gavotte and six doubles in A minor. I'm Melanie Renata. Glad to have you here for some music through the night. Now imagine writing the first half of a masterpiece and then losing it. That's exactly what happened to Tchaikovsky with his first orchestral suite. Of course, he didn't know it was going to be a masterpiece. It wasn't really his intention. He just had a burst of inspiration. A scherzo, sketched in a morning haze. And then a wild chase to track down the lost work. And plenty of rewrites, a tangle of ideas. It's all a little bit chaotic. And it's performed for you here by the Prague Symphony.

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Imagine for a moment you're out on the town and you catch the eye of someone across the room. Sparks fly. It feels like love at first sight. Maybe you exchange numbers and meet for coffee the next day. And then suddenly, life just whirls by. You're in the throes of a love story. Of course, inevitable conflict arises. You fight, you doubt, you grieve. But the love that you have for one another always brings you back into each other's arms. That love story is this piece in a nutshell. And it's on the way. I'm Melanie Renata.

First, an ethereal treat for you as you start to wade through this early hour. Music inspired by the dark of the day. Harpist Susan McDonald here with a nocturne by Alan Hovannis.

Like a twinkle of stars, harpist Susan MacDonald with a nocturne by Jovanes. I'm Melanie Renata, so glad to have you here with me this morning. Gather around for a little story time. Found within Alexander Borodin's second string quartet, there's a nocturne. The quartet in its entirety is stunning, but the nocturne on its own, It's said that the nocturne tells a story of lovers, a story that moves from an elegant dance to inevitable conflict, followed by, of course, a loving embrace. The Takacs Quartet here to take you through that whirlwind romance.

The Nocturne from Borodin's Second String Quartet in D Major. Music meant to feel like a love story. Well, the healthy parts of a love story. A whole bunch of red flags get thrown up here in the

Reveries from the Symphonie Fantastique by Berlioz, a musical interpretation of an artist's chaotic inner world, overwhelmed by his own fantasy of a woman. Infatuation spirals into jealousy and delusion. Here, it's interpreted by the San Francisco Symphony.

obsessive infatuation and delusion captured in musical form. Michael Tilson Thomas leading the San Francisco Symphony, The Reveries, from Berlioz's Symphonie Fantastique. I'm Melanie Renata, glad to be with you this morning. In a minute, the mood will lift with a chipper symphony.

Composer and virtuosic organist Carlos Beguer played a big role in helping Spain find its classical voice, and this might be his biggest symphonic contribution, his 12th Symphony in E-flat major, performed for you here by the London Mozart Players.

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Music from a composer who brought a bit of Haydn's spirit to the streets of Barcelona, Carlos Beguer's 12th Symphony in E-flat major, Matthias Bammert leading the London Mozart Players. I'm Melanie Renata, and together, you and I will explore an old childhood favorite, a timeless work, in just a tick.

So if you're anything like me, maybe you grew up on VHS tapes of your parents' favorite old childhood cartoons. Good old grainy Looney Tune videos. Well, it's on one of those tapes where you may recognize this work by Johann Strauss Jr. It's by the beautiful Blue Danube. Here's the New York Philharmonic.

0: Just such a timeless work, Leonard Bernstein conducting the New York Philharmonic by the beautiful Blue Danube by Johann Strauss Jr.
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to fall madly in love, to cherish and be cherished. Composer Percy Grainger lived that dream. He was head over heels for his bride, Ella Strom. And, well, not only did he dedicate this sweet symphony to Ella and title this work to a Nordic princess, he could hardly contain himself when he wrote his original program note. His words clearly that of someone fully and completely Twitter-pated, truly smitten. What he wrote in this sweet piece, coming up in just a bit. I'm Melanie Renata. Please stay with me.

Nothing says love like springtime, and nothing says springtime like flowers. Here's pianist Joanne Polk with Dance of the Flowers by Amy Beach.

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2: A work of love is moments away. And, well, I guess this one is filled with love, too. It's the overture from an opera based on the fairy tale Cinderella, a comedic opera from 1817, music crafted by the one and only Gioachino Rossini. 200 plus years later, it's still pretty popular. Here, it's performed by the Academy of St. Martin in the Fields. Neville Mariner at the podium.

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From Rossini's Cinderella, I'm Melanie Renata, and you are right in time for a lush symphony from a Twitter-pated Percy Grainger, dedicated to his bride-to-be. In the program notes, he gushed, quote, "To meet her is to have one's boyhood fairy dreams and hero dreams come true." It's To a Nordic Princess, performed for you here by the Danish Radio Symphony.

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1: Nordic Princess, Richard Hickox conducting the Danish Radio Symphony. I'm Melanie Renata with a flowery slice of a Wagnerian music drama just on the horizon.

Of Wagner's 113 works, 13 were operas. And of the prelude to his opera Parsifal, he said, "It contains all that's needed, and it unfolds like a flower from its bud." It does indeed. It's shared with you here by the Philharmonia Zurich.

though Wagner pulled from a very minimal amount of musical ideas for that, it's still so substantial. The prelude to Act One from Wagner's opera Parsifal, the Philharmonia Zurich performing. I'm Melanie Renata with a little piano four hands action in just a minute.

Most of Mozart's piano forehands were for he and his sister to play together, but he crafted this soul sonata for two pianos for a student of his who had a crush on him. It's performed for you here by pianists Marta Argerich and Alexandra Rabinovich.

0: A gift from Mozart to a student, one of those gifts that just keeps on giving, his piano duet sonata in D major. Pianists Marta Argerich and Alexandra Rabinovich performing. I'm Melanie Renata. Thanks for being here. Be good to yourself today, and be good to your neighbor too, okay?
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It's said that in Provence, the cheese is plentiful and melts in your mouth. The olives are plump, and the wine, all the wine, has a kind of delicious terroir about it. French composer Darius Milhaud certainly thought so. Later this hour, a piece of music that cries out for a red checkered tablecloth. A celebration of everything about Provence. The Suite Provençale by Darius Milhaud. Again, it's later this hour.

The piece is called Intermedio. The term itself comes from the world of early opera. An intermedio is a kind of intermission feature given 20th century life by Vicente Aregui and a performance with guitarist Roberto Moron Perez. I'm Steve Starick. Good to be along. There's a moment in the ballet Spartacus where all the dancers leave the stage and the spotlight is on the two leads, Spartacus and Phrygia. They dance this beautiful adagio by Aram Khachaturian. The Russian National Orchestra is conducted by Alexander Vedernikov.

The Adagio of Spartacus and Phrygia, the Grand Pas de Deux, from the Spartacus Ballet by Aram Khachaturian. The Russian National Orchestra was conducted by Alexander Vedernikov. I'm Steve Starick.

In the early 1790s, Haydn found himself in London, where he was treated like Mick Jagger, a superstar. He was hailed as the world's greatest living composer. Now, for his adoring London audiences, Haydn wrote a dozen symphonies, and along the way, a number of other pieces for smaller ensembles. Here's the Trio No. 3, one of the London trios by Haydn, featuring flutists Laurel Zucker, Renee Siebert, and cellist Samuel McGill.

It's a very happy sounding piece of music. The London Trio No. 3 by Haydn, a performance with flutists Laurel Zucker, Renee Siebert, and cellist Samuel McGill. Here's a most popular piece, one of the most popular pieces by Franz Liszt, his Hungarian Rhapsody No. 9. Kurt Mazur conducts the Gewandhaus Orchestra of Leipzig.

It's like a kick in the pants, that piece. The Hungarian Rhapsody No. 9 by Franz Liszt. The Hungarians embraced Franz Liszt in the 19th century. He had Hungarian roots, although he didn't speak a word of Hungarian. He spoke French, and it didn't matter. The Hungarian Rhapsody No. 9 by Franz Liszt with the Gewandhaus Orchestra of Leipzig, led by Kurt Mazur.

It's said that in Provence, the cheese always just melts on your tongue, that the olives are more plump, and that every single glass of wine has that kind of delicious Provence terroir about it. Here's a piece of music that just cries out for a red checkered tablecloth. The Suite Provençale, the Provence Suite by Darius Milhaud. The Detroit Symphony Orchestra is led by Naimi Yervi.

0: It's a rock'em sock'em piece, and it is just filled with smiles and magnanimous gestures. The Suite Provençale by Darius Milhaud, a performance with the Detroit Symphony Orchestra led by Naimi Yerfi. I'm Steve Starick.
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Here's a tune that captured Edvard Grieg's attention. And why wouldn't it capture his attention? Like a youngster singing, it is simple and serene. The tune itself is from a collection titled Mountain Melodies Old and New by Ludwig Matthias Lindemann. It's not a tune you easily forget, and its smiling cheerfulness must have kept Grieg up for a few nights. The tune found a home in his Norwegian dances. A performance is later this hour.

You can hear the Cincinnati pop smiling from ear to ear, led by Eric Kunzel in the Bella Boca Polka by Emil Waldteufel. Here's pianist Jean-Yves Thibaudet with one of his favorite Chopin waltzes. It happens to be the waltz number 1.

It's in the heroic key of E flat, the waltz number one, the brilliant waltz number one by Frédéric Chopin, a performance with pianist Jean-Yves Thibaudet. Today's classical music is supported by Raymond James, wealth management, banking, and capital markets solutions inspired by people. 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In this next performance, gosh, it is smoking. Rosin dust might just pour right through your radio speakers. They're kindred spirits, violinists Victoria Mulova and Giuliano Carmagnola. And gosh, they kind of duke it out with the Venice Baroque Orchestra in this rock'em sock'em performance of the Concerto for Two Violins by Antonio Vivaldi. This is passionate playing.

So Good and Stompy, the Concerto for Two Violins by Antonio Vivaldi, featuring the Venice Baroque Orchestra and soloists Victoria Mulova and Giuliano Carmagnola.

Occasionally on YouTube, you can see a video called One Hit Wonders of the Fill in the Blank, 1960s, 1970s, 1980s. And you usually are introduced to a piece of music that you haven't heard in a long time. Oh, yeah, from my childhood. Oh, yeah, that song. Well, in classical music, there are one-hit wonders as well. In this case, it's Vittorio Monti. Oh, yeah, Chardash, you're saying to yourself. Here's the Philip Jones Brass Ensemble.

You need some fast lips to keep up with the Philip Jones Brass Ensemble and their performance of Chardash by Vittorio Monti. Staying in Italy for this next piece, kind of. It comes from a collection titled Aus Italien, From Italy, On the Beach at Sorrento. It's a piece by Richard Strauss. The Berlin Philharmonic is led by Riccardo Muti.

It's a lovely, serene piece of music, and it has a title to match. On the Beach at Sorrento. It's found in the collection titled Aus Italien, From Italy, by Richard Strauss. The Berlin Philharmonic, led by Riccardo Muti.

The word capriccio comes from the same Latin root as the word for goat. And just as goats are skittish and unpredictable, a capriccio, well, it can be kind of a free-form, do-as-you-will kind of piece. Here's a rondo, Alla Capriccio, by Beethoven. It's also known as Rage Over a Lost Penny, a performance with pianist Alice Sarah Ott.

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0: It starts out so simple, like a child singing to himself, and then ends with a big bang. Norwegian Dances, number 2, 3, and 4 by Edvard Grieg. Norwegian dances that make you think of the great mountains and the fjords of Norway. Petri Sakari led the Iceland Symphony Orchestra in that performance. Norwegian Dances by Edvard Grieg. I'm Steve Sterik. Good to be along.
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0: What does it mean to be a trailblazer? A trailblazing musician can be someone who experiments with unusual techniques on a musical instrument, or maybe it's a young woman who follows her passion for music from inside the walls of a convent in 17th century Italy. 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

as we approach the 250th anniversary of the founding of these United States, which is our semi-quincentennial, if you're looking for the exact word, I thought it might be fun to explore the organ art hereabouts. Now, remember that the origins of the pipe organ date back more than 4,000 years, and its broad adaptation by churches throughout Europe was pretty much well underway by the 14th century. So in that context, our contribution to organ music seems like a drop in the bucket. But during our past 250 years, we have produced some remarkable builders, composers, and performers on the organ. And over the next several weeks, I'll be showcasing a good variety of them, from some of the earliest surviving music and the instruments to some of the most recent, each with an individual story to share. It's the American way, after all. And I hope you'll follow along. I'm Michael Marone, and you're listening to Pipe Dreams from American Public Media.

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Eichler, and from Syndyne Corporation of Vancouver, Washington, and Taylor and Booty Organ Builders of Stanton, Virginia, who are members of APOBA, the Associated Pipe Organ Builders of America, which 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And an APOBA resource guide and member prospectus is available to you for your perusal at apoba.com. Well, here we are. Let's get exploring the American way.

by Jacob and Christian Dieffenbach, most likely for a prosperous Moravian businessman. But today we find it at the Berks County Historical Society in Reading, Pennsylvania. And the music, a little piece called Constance, comes from the William Shaner music book, which also is from Reading, from 1821. And other movements in that suite, Greenwich Hill, Country Dance, Reel in D, and the Vice President's March, are the sort that would have been played at home for entertainment. Recall that there didn't used to be internet or even television back then. Philip Cooper is our soloist with this early music, Finding the American Way.

some lighter music, ending with an anonymous Vice President's March. These pieces drawn from the William Shaner music book from 1821, found in Reading, Pennsylvania. That's where we also find the 1800 Dieffenbach pipe organ, which now is in the Berks County Historical Society Museum. Thanks to Philip Cooper, our performer, who's been very proactive in recording early American organs and their music. Indeed, America's first prominent composer was a tanner named William Billings, who is known today for the many hymns and anthems that he composed, most self-published, during the 1780s. Our performers, trumpeter Judith Saxton and organist Timothy Olson, have arranged perhaps the most famous of William Billings' hymns, When Jesus Wept, which they will follow with another important representative of American music, the spiritual Were You There?

as recorded in Kennan Chapel at Landfall in Wilmington, North Carolina. Performers trumpeter Judith Sexton and organist Timothy Olson have offered us a spiritual, Were You There?, and some of the earliest American choral music by William Billings, his anthem When Jesus Wept. And the organ by Taylor and Booty, by the way, though it connects to the sounds of historic instruments from the 1800s, was actually built in 2005. European influences were perhaps inevitable in the evolution of music in America. We should not forget, though, that our native peoples had music too, and Judith Vander's study of the music of the Wind River Shoshone people led to her transformative creation of a powwow suite for flute and organ, which includes this solemn flag dance, which serves the Shoshone community as a kind of national anthem. Flutist Ann Chabrick and organist Mary Jim Taney perform.

inspired by the music of the Native American Shoshone community. That was a flag dance found in a powwow suite by Judith Vander. Recording made by flutist Ann Chabrek and Mary Jim Taney in the Abbey Church of St. Joseph in St. Benedict, Louisiana. Instrument by Dobson of Iowa. If we trace

the evolution of the organ in America from early American builder David Tannenberg, active in the late 1700s, to the more modern work of Lynn Dobson, George Taylor and John Booty, the Fisk Shop, Holt Camp, and George Bozeman. The pipe organ in the United States has had an intriguing evolution, quite rich in innovation, but also fascinating in its return to historic principles. Though the Bozeman organ at Elliott Congregational Church in Newton, Massachusetts, with its classic wooden case and mechanical action like the old instruments used to have, does remind us of the history of Europe. Its sound, particularly in Marion Metzen's performance of this zesty trumpet tune by Ernst Bacon, is, I think, purely American.

20th Century Trumpet Tune by Ernst Bacon, played by Marion Rule Metzen on the 1987 Bozeman organ at Elliott Congregational Church in Newton, Massachusetts, from a Raven CD. I think already it's clear that American music can be pretty much anything, and we've only just begun. You can find more information about our composers, performers, and organ builders with links from our program page. This is number 2622 in the Pipe Dreams archive. We are at pipedreams.org. And as we ramp up for our semi-quincentennial in a couple of weeks, I'm Michael Barone here, showing the American way with the pipe organ here on Pipe Dreams from American Public Media.

Another transformative moment, Dan Locklear's appropriation of the black spiritual Swing Low, Sweet Chariot, which is found in his spiritual pair for organ. Performance there by Patrick Scott on the Aeolian Skinner organ, formerly at the JFK Center in Washington, D.C. It's been repaired, revised, and repurposed by Parkey Organ Builders, installed at Providence United Methodist Church in Charlotte, North Carolina. It's a process that I think, thankfully, also seems to be the American way. Use what you have in the best possible circumstance. Now, something remarkable, the second of two organ concertos, first such works, to be composed in the United States. The composer is a gentleman named Charles Zoyner, or Carl Zoyner.

Zäuner, who came from Germany in the late 1820s and worked diligently to build a culture for classical music, first in Boston as organist for the Handel and Haydn Society, and then in Philadelphia. For his efforts, well, he's largely forgotten today. But American organist and musicologist Stephen Pennell discovered Zäuner's scores in the Library of Congress and prepared them for a special recording session back in 1987, which also showcased the recently recovered and restored 1830 Thomas Appleton pipe organ, which had been built in Boston originally for a church in Connecticut, but was recycled to a church in Plains, Pennsylvania, which was just a few miles from where I grew up, but I knew nothing at all about this very important piece of early American organ building. Eventually, it was discovered in Plains, eventually rescued, restored, and relocated to the north balcony of the Equestrian Court at the Metropolitan Museum of Art in New York City, where its debut was noted in the New York Times. This is an exemplary testament of the quality of early American organ builders, and Charles Zäuner's concerto speaks to our evolving cosmopolitan culture in the United States. Carl Loveland here leads a pickup ensemble that was named L'Orchestre de Truppiano, since Larry Truppiano, one of New York City's premier organ technicians, was primarily involved in the restoration of the Appleton organ and the underwriting of this recording session. Now, after its first performances in the 1830s, by Zäuner himself, this piece, I do not think, has been heard in public since. Our recording a special session at the museum, there was no associated concerts connected to that recording. So enjoy this unique performance by soloist Stephen Pennell of the Organ Concerto No. 2 by Charles Zäuner.

We've been listening to a curio from the 1830s, what likely is the second ever organ concerto composed in the United States, concerto number 2 by Charles Zeuner. It was recorded on the period perfect 1830 Appleton pipe organ, which now is at the Metropolitan Museum of Art in New York City. Soloist was Stephen Pinnell, and we tip our hat in his direction for rediscovering this music. L'Orchestre de Truppiano is led by Carl Loveland, and I've included Zeuner's first concerto in a previous Pipe Dreams program, and you can find that in our archive. It's program number 2434. And that's just getting us started. We're exploring the American way with the organ, and I'll be highlighting American composers, performers, and instruments all month long as we prepare for our nation's semi-quincentennial, the 250th birthday of these United States coming up on the 4th of July. You can find more about the music offered here, which is program number 2622. Find us at pipedreams.org. 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Pipe Dreams programs are heard on radio stations across the United States, I'm happy to say, including on Sunday afternoons from 1 to 3 p.m. on the Classical Music Service of Mississippi Public Broadcasting, serving Biloxi, Boonville, Butte, Greenwood, Meridian, and Oxford, with studios in Jackson, Mississippi. John Kuntz is associate producer. Michael Osborne, our technical director today. 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
2: This is Sunday Baroque. I'm Suzanne Bona. There's an expression that friends are the families we choose for ourselves. June 8th is National Best Friends Day, and for many musicians, their friends were not only their chosen families, but also mentors and role models. We are celebrating some memorable musical friendships today, including Johann Sebastian Bach, Georg Philipp Telemann, and George Frideric Handel.

Indissoluble Friendship is the subtitle of a suite composed by Georg Muffat. Lawrence Duftschmidt leads the Austrian period instrument group Armonico Tributo.

0: Armonico Tributo was the title of a volume of five sonatas composed in 1682 by Georg Muffat. Armonico Tributo is also the name of an Austrian musical ensemble. They played an excerpt from Georg Muffat's suite with the subtitle Indissoluble Friendship.
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0: 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First comes the sunset, then comes the overture. Madama Butterfly, the Magic Flute, and more this summer in the Land of Enchantment. Tickets and more at santafeopera.org. This is a concerto by Georg Philipp Telemann for two flutes and kalchedon, which was a type of bass lute that was popular during the Baroque era. In fact, Telemann used it in more than 400 of his compositions. Berlin Academy for Ancient Music performs.

Georg Philipp Telemann played quite a few instruments, including Kalshadon, which is a bass member of the lute family. Berlin Academy for Ancient Music played a concerto by Telemann that featured Kalshadon and two flutes with lutenist Michael Freimuth and flutists Christoph Hunkeberth and Andrea Teinert. There's music by one of Georg Philipp Telemann's closest friends, Johann Sebastian Bach, coming up next on Sunday Baroque. You can follow Sunday Baroque on Instagram for fun throwbacks and lots of photos. We're at Sunday_Baroque.

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2: 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Johann Sebastian Bach and Georg Philipp Telemann were good friends. They not only respected one another as musicians, they had a genuine personal relationship. Bach asked Telemann to be godfather to his son, Carl Friedrich Emanuel. Violinist Rachel Barton Pine and harpsichordist Jory Vinoker are also close friends, and that was evident when I interviewed them. 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And this is one of their friendly musical conversations over a sonata by Bach,

Violinist Rachel Barton Pine and her friend, harpsichordist Jory Vinokur, played the first sonata by Johann Sebastian Bach for violin and harpsichord. 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

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At 18, George Frederick Handel took a job playing violin and harpsichord in the Hamburg Opera Orchestra. Soon after, he also composed his first opera, Almira, Queen of Castile. It premiered in January 1705, a few weeks short of his 20th birthday. This is the suite from Almira.

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1: This is one of Johann Mattheson's sonatas for three recorders played by Franz Bruggen, Case Bucke, and Walter van Hauwe.

0: Recorder players Franz Brüggen, Kees Boeke, and Walter van Hauwe performed the fourth sonata by Johann Mattheson, who was a close friend of George Frederick Handel. Sunday Baroque is produced at WSHU in Fairfield, Connecticut, and funded by the Richard P. Garmany Fund at Hartford Foundation for Public Giving, providing support to institutions that are committed to enriching lives in Connecticut, including Connecticut Landmarks and the Hillstead Museum. Our production team is Julie Ferdino, Jennifer Basher, Sabrina Garone, Ann Lopez, and I'm Suzanne Bona. This is Sunday Baroque. Avi Avital plays classical mandolin. In fact, he's the first mandolin soloist nominated for a classical Grammy. Avital has commissioned more than 100 compositions in addition to playing his virtuosic Bach and Vivaldi transcriptions. You can hear my conversation with Avi Avital in the podcast section of our website. And coming up on Sunday Baroque, you can hear him play a mandolin concerto.
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0: Pierre Attagnan was a musician and music publisher in the early 16th century. He oversaw the French King's Music Library. Ensemble Douce Mémoire plays a dance by one of his anonymous contemporaries that Attagnan published in his collection, Chansons Nouvelles, while he was trying out a new movable type printing method.

0: Ensemble Douce Memoir, Sweet Memory, played an anonymous Renaissance dance that was published by Pierre Attagnan in the 1620s in his collection Chansons Nouvelles.
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1: This is Sunday Baroque, supported by Newport Mansions, protecting, preserving, and presenting an exceptional collection of house museums and landscapes in one of the most historically intact cities in America, Newport, Rhode Island, newportmansions.org. There was a spirit of experimentation and discovery during the Baroque era. A number of musicians of that time played around with a technique called scordatura. It is the intentional mistuning of an instrument's strings to create unusual chords, to change the tone of the strings, or to be able to play otherwise impossible chords. Composer Heinrich Bieber used the device frequently, including in his mystery sonatas. Violinist Andrew Manzi and harpsichordist Richard Egar play Bieber's 15th mystery sonata,

Violinist Andrew Manzi and harpsichordist Richard Egar played Heinrich Bieber's 15th Mystery Sonata, subtitled The Coronation. This is Sunday Baroque.

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2: 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This is Avi Avital as the soloist with Il Giardino Armonico. 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

Avi Avatel was mandolin soloist with the Italian early music group Il Giardino Armonico, playing a mandolin concerto written by Giovanni Paisiello. 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
1: 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Earthly Angels sings her sacred motet, Rejoice and Make Merry, O Shepherds.

Kaija Dahlbeck and Earthly Angels performed Rejoice and Make Merry, a sacred motet by 17th century Italian composer and nun Maria Perricona. Despite writing a lot of music throughout his career, German composer Christoph Förster's prolific output of church music and instrumental music was largely lost over the centuries. One composition that survived was this horn concerto by Christoph Förster. It's played by Adam Friedrich with the Franz Liszt Chamber Orchestra.

Horn player Adam Friedrich played the horn concerto in E-flat by Christoph Förster with the Franz Liszt Chamber Orchestra, conducted by Janosch Rolla. The Friends of Sunday Baroque is a generous group of music lovers who provide financial support to the program. 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Sunday Baroque is produced at the Richard P. Garmany Classical Music Production Suite at WSHU in Fairfield, Connecticut, by Julie Ferdino, Jennifer Basher, Sabrina Garone, Ann Lopez, and I'm Suzanne Bona. This is Sunday Baroque. Over the many decades of his career, cellist Yo-Yo Ma has constantly evolved and become a voice for celebrating our common humanity. Yo-Yo Ma has been curating concerts, conversations, and events in a program called We the People, bringing together musicians,

0: audiences and communities to reflect on our shared values. Johann Sebastian Bach's cello suites have played a core role in his presentations, and coming up on Sunday Baroque, you'll hear Yo-Yo Ma play a gigue from one of them.
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0: This is Sunday Baroque. I'm Suzanne Bona. It is the season of summer music festivals and series across the country, and today's highlights include some of the musicians you can hear performing at them. Cellist Yo-Yo Ma is curating a week-long residency at the Carmel Bach Festival in California and at Tanglewood in Massachusetts. And the Aston Magna Music Festival, which is America's oldest annual summer festival devoted to music performed on period instruments, is also coming up.

Believe it or not, there is a National Flute Association, and the organization even holds an annual convention where thousands of flute players convene from all over to learn, compete, to try out instruments, and to perform. This year is the 54th National Flute Association convention, and it is taking place in Portland, Oregon from August 6th to 9th. One of the events is a masterclass on Baroque flute, being led by one of the top players of the Baroque flute, Janet C. Here she is with the Broadside Band, playing Heart's Ease. It's one of the Winter Floral Suites composed by James Oswald.

In 1971, Janet C. was a student at Oberlin Conservatory playing modern flute, and then she encountered a one-key Baroque flute and fell in love with the warmth of its tone and expressivity. Janet C. and the Broadside Band played Heart's Ease, a winter floral suite by James Oswald. This is Sunday Baroque. Blue Hill Baroque is a festival of early music in Downeast, Maine. And this year's festival is coming up from July 12th to the 18th. Cellist Sarah Freiberg is one of the musicians featured at the Blue Hill Bach this year. She performs regularly with leading early music ensembles across the country, including the Handel and Haydn Society and Boston Baroque. And she is a core member of Blue Hill Bach. Sarah Freiberg joins cellist Guy Fishman and harpsichordist John Gibbons playing a sonata by Andrea Caporale.

Cellist Sarah Freiberg and Guy Fishman and harpsichordist John Gibbons played the Sonata No. 6 by 18th century Italian cellist and composer Andrea Caporale. This is Sunday Baroque.

0: 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Every performance is unscripted. Saturday, June 13th at 7:30 p.m. More information is at stompinggroundcomedy.org.
1: 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Harry Bickett's an expert in Baroque music, and I interviewed him about his career path. 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Harry Bickett's also music director of Santa Fe Opera, which has a new production of Handel's Rodelinda, running from July 25th to August 21st. This is Harry Bickett leading the orchestra of the Age of Enlightenment with Renee Fleming singing an aria from Rodelinda.

Harry Bickett led the orchestra of the Age of Enlightenment with soprano Renee Fleming singing the aria Come Back, My Dear and Sweet Treasure from George Frideric Handel's opera Rhoda Linda. It's on the Santa Fe Opera calendar this summer. Cellist Yo-Yo Ma is set to curate a week-long residency called We the People at Carmel Bach Festival, which is July 11 to 25, and again at Tanglewood. The cello suites by Johann Sebastian Bach are at the core of the project. This is the Menuet and Gigue from Bach's second cello suite.

Cellist Yo-Yo Ma played the Minuet and Gigue from Cello Suite No. 2 by Johann Sebastian Bach. If you'd like to know more about the music, visit sundaybaroque.org.

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1: 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Aston Magna Festival was started in 1972 in Great Barrington, Massachusetts, and its mission is to enrich the appreciation of music of the past and the understanding of the cultural, political, and social contexts. This year's Aston Magna Festival runs from July 16 to August 8. From Aston Magna in 2012, a suite from La Magnifique by Louis-Nicolas Clérambault.

Aztin Magna Ensemble, including the festival's artistic director, violinist Daniel Stepner, played a suite from La Magnifique by Louis-Nicolas Clairambault. Pianist Simona Dinnerstein has a busy summer. She is performing at the Flagstaff Arizona Piano Festival, which is June 25 and 26, with her group Baroquelin at Music Mountain in Falls Village, Connecticut on June 14th, and at the Lyra Music Festival in Beacon, New York on June 30th. Simona Dinnerstein and Baroquelin play the Keyboard Concerto No. 2 by Johann Sebastian Bach.

0: from their album Complicité. Simone Dinnerstein and Baroquelin played the Keyboard Concerto No. 2 by Johann Sebastian Bach. Sunday Baroque is produced at WSHU in Fairfield, Connecticut, and funded by the Richard P. Garmany Fund at Hartford Foundation for Public Giving, providing support to institutions that are committed to enriching lives in Connecticut, including Connecticut Landmarks and the Halsted Museum. Our production team is Julie Ferdino, Jennifer Basher, Sabrina Garone, Ann Lopez, and I'm Suzanne Bona. This is Sunday Baroque.
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Hello and welcome to With Heart and Voice, a program that explores the rich repertoire of sacred choral and organ music. I'm Peter Dubois, and I'm delighted that you've joined me for the next hour of wonderful listening. A new month gives us the opportunity to celebrate the June birthdays of a new crop of composers of sacred choral and organ music. On today's edition of With Heart and Voice, we'll hear music by well-known composers Sir Edward Elgar, Sir John Stainer, and Percy Whitlock, as well as a few somewhat lesser-known composers. We'll begin with stirring organ music by Percy Whitlock, born June 1, 1903, in Chatham, UK. From his set of four extemporizations composed in 1932 and 1933, we'll hear the final piece of the set, Fanfare, with its unusual 7/8 meter. Noel Rossthorne plays the grand instrument in Liverpool Cathedral.

The choir of All Saints Church Beverly Hills sang one of three introits by birthday composer Percy Whitlock. Written in 1930, we heard Be Still My Soul on a text by W.D. McLagan, Archbishop of York from 1891 to 1901.

1909. Dale Ottelman conducted with Craig Phillips at the organ. We began with organ music by Whitlock, hearing Fanfare from Four Extemporizations, written while he was director of music at St. Stephen's Church, Bournemouth. Noel Rossthorne performed on the Willis organ at Liverpool Cathedral, the largest organ in the UK. You're listening to With Heart and Voice. Our next birthday composer was a significant musical figure of Victorian England, whose works have perhaps been somewhat maligned over the years. Sir John Stainer, born June 6, 1840, was one of the best organists of his generation and a gifted improviser, serving as organist at St. Paul's Cathedral, London from 1872 to 1888. If his works reflected the tastes of Victorian England, they served a need and were highly regarded at the time. Well, here is anthem, How Beautiful Upon the Mountains, setting a verse from the Book of Isaiah. John Scott leads the choir of St. Paul's Cathedral, London.

How Beautiful Upon the Mountains by Sir John Stainer. The choir of St. Paul's Cathedral, London was directed by John Scott. Andrew Lucas played the organ. Stainer was knighted in 1888, soon after resigning his position at St. Paul's Cathedral due to failing eyesight. He's perhaps best remembered for his Passiontide cantata, The Crucifixion, written in 1887. It's gone in and out of fashion over the years since, though it has maintained its position in America with annual performances on Good Friday at the Brick Presbyterian Church in New York for 102 consecutive years. The work consists of 20 movements, including 5.

of congregational hymns. We'll hear the chorus, God So Loved the World, followed by the hymn, All for Jesus, which concludes the work. Barry Rose leads the choir of Guildford Cathedral.

All for Jesus and God So Loved the World, from The Crucifixion by birthday composer Sir John Stainer. Barry Rose led the choir of Guildford Cathedral. Another birthday composer comes from early 20th century Germany. Hugo Distler, born June 24, 1908, was a devout Lutheran church musician who became a victim of the incredible tension between his deep Lutheran faith and the rise of the Nazi regime in Germany, leading him to take his own life. He wrote a number of sacred choral works, though recordings are not plentiful. Perhaps his best-known work, at least in this country, is his brief motet on the chorale Praise to the Lord the Almighty. Eric Nelson leads the Atlanta Master Chorale in this performance.

0: The Atlanta Master Chorale sang the motet Praise to the Lord the Almighty by birthday composer Hugo Distler. Eric Nelson conducted. 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
0: Another lesser-known composer born June 27, 1923, was Jacques Berthier, best known for his hundreds of chants composed for the Taizé community in Burgundy, France. The ecumenical monastic community grew out of a desire to heal divisions during World War II. Berthier began composing for the community in 1955, but wrote more extensively from 1975 until his death in 1994. From the repertoire used there to unify the thousands of young people who make pilgrimages there every year, we'll hear an Alleluia refrain, which is interspersed with psalm verses. Musicians of the Taizé community sing.

Alleluia, a chant by Jacques Berthier with psalm verses interspersed. Members of the Taizé community in France sang. More music of Percy Whitlock is next as we listen to the choir of Rochester Cathedral sing the five-part motet, Glorious in Heaven Are the Souls of All Saints Who Walked in the Way of Christ the Lord. It's in a somewhat neo-Renaissance style and is dedicated to the choir of St. Mary's Parish Church in Chatham, UK. Roger Sayer leads the choir of Rochester Cathedral.

0: Choir of Rochester Cathedral sang two pieces by Percy Whitlock, who at one time was a chorister there and later assistant organist. We just heard Come Let Us Join Our Cheerful Songs on a text by Isaac Watts, and earlier, Glorious in Heaven. Roger Sayer conducted with William Whitehead at the organ. 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
0: Sir Edward Elgar, born June 2, 1857, was largely self-taught as a composer. His father was a piano tuner, organist, and violinist, and Edward's musical training came mainly from his father and his own private study. He didn't receive wide recognition until midlife with the composition of his Imperial March for the Jubilee celebrating 60 years of Queen Victoria's reign in 1897. In 1914, he was commissioned by George Martin and St. Paul's Cathedral to write two anthems for a significant anniversary service. We'll hear Give Unto the Lord, based on a paraphrase of Psalm 29. Donald Hunt leads the choir of Worcester Cathedral with organist Adrian Partington.

Give Unto the Lord by Sir Edward Elgar. Donald Hunt directed the choir of Worcester Cathedral. The Nimrod movement of Elgar's Enigma Variations is perhaps the most recognizable piece of Elgar, and in 1996, John Cameron arranged it for 8-part voices, setting the words Lux Aeterna from the Requiem Mass. We'll hear it sung by the choir of St. John's Church, Elora, Ontario. Noel Edison conducts.

0: El Arte Budelli Ensemble with Jos van Immerseel performing on the forte piano. Piano Quintet in A, also called The Trout from Franz Schubert on WRR 101. Where funding comes from you, our WRR members. Thanks also to the Kimball Art Museum, presenting rare 17th and 18th century decorative objects of gold, silver, and precious jewels in the Holy Sepulchre, treasures from the Terra Sancta Museum, Jerusalem. On view now, tickets at kimballart.org.
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0: Paul Freeman conducts the Chicago Sinfonietta, the African Suite, Movement for Dance from Samuel Coleridge Taylor on WRR 101.

Paul Freeman conducted Movement 4 Dance of the African Suite. The Chicago Sinfonietta performed Samuel Coleridge Taylor on WRR 101, where funding this afternoon comes from you, our WRR members. Thank you also to Shakespeare Dallas, presenting The Merry Wives of Windsor and Alice in Wonderland as part of the 54th Annual Shakespeare in the Park Festival Under the Stars at the Samuel Grand Amphitheater, June 12th through July 19th. More at shakespeare-dallas.org. Well, I'm Joe Cozera. I'm sitting in for Brooke Scholl on this Sunday afternoon. Thanks for sharing it with me. Appreciate you very much. Sharon Isbin will be performing with the Waco Symphony on October the 15th. She'll perform the Rodrigo Concierto de Aranjuez with the Waco Symphony. Here she performs the Lute Suite No. 1 in E minor from Bach on WRR 101.

Sharon has been performed the Lute Suite number 1 in E minor from Bach on WRR 101. Sharon will be performing the Rodrigo Concierto de Aranjuez with the Waco Symphony coming up this October, specifically with the 15th of October. And you're listening to WRR FM and HD1, Dallas-Fort Worth, classical music and the arts for North Texas. We are streaming at WRR101.org. And I'm glad you're here today. I'm filling in for Brooke Scholl today. I'm Joe Cozera. Music from Beethoven, performed by the New York Philharmonic, and Leonard Bernstein conducts the Symphony No. 4 in B-flat on WRR 101.

0: Leonard Bernstein with the New York Philharmonic, Beethoven's Symphony No. 4 in B-flat, WRR 101. And thank you so much for being here on this Sunday afternoon. WRR 101 is definitely your place to celebrate America's 250th birthday. So get ready for a whole month of on-air festivities beginning in July. We're going to have Star Spangled Symphonies every weekday at morning at 9. During July, Kurt's going to bring you a symphony by an American composer on Independence Day, July 4th. We're going to take an opportunity to feature the music of America in a wall-to-wall playlist from Sousa to Copland and beyond. So we have your soundtrack taken care of for you for July. Music by Wagner next. We'll hear the Tannhauser Overture.
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Music by Richard Wagner, the overture to Tannhauser on WRR 101. That was performed by the Concert Arts Symphony Orchestra. Eric Leinsdorf conducted. A beautiful performance by soprano Ruby Hughes. Jonas Nordberg performs the lute. Mime Yamahiro Brinkman plays the viola da gamba. Music by Henry Purcell, O Solitude, My Sweetest Choice on WRR 101.

Music from the French string quartet Quatuor Van Quyck, Gabriel Fauré's Après un Rêve, After a Dream. Right before that, Henry Purcell's O Solitude, My Sweetest Choice, performed by Ruby Hughes, the soprano, Jonas Nordberg, the lute player, and the viola da gamba, played by Mime Yamahiro Brinkman. Played that from a new album just released this past February called Amidst the Shades. This is WRRFM and HD1 Dallas Fort Worth Classical Music and the Arts for North Texas, and we are streaming at WRR101.org, so if you travel out of town, you can take us with you. And I'm Joe in for Brooke Scholl today. Thank you for being here. We'll hear a wonderful performance by Janine Janssen and the Janssen Ensemble. Now imagine you're a player in this chamber orchestra and you've got no conductor except Janine herself leading from the violin. The Janssen Ensemble, Vivaldi's The Four Seasons on WRR 101.

0: Four Seasons, Antonio Vivaldi on WRR 101, played by Janine Janssen, leading from the violin, the Janssen Ensemble. And support for WRR this afternoon comes from you, our WRR members. And thank you also to Park City's Presbyterian, presenting conductor Anton Armstrong and baritone Donnie Ray Albert, joined by Symphony Orchestra and a massed choir for an evening of American folk tunes and more. June 14th at the Meyerson Symphony Center. Tickets at pcpcconcerts.org.
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1: Coming up, a performance from Van Cliburn gold medalist Alexei Sultanov. He won the gold medal at the Van Cliburn in 1989. We'll hear his performance of Scherzo No. 2 in B-flat minor from Chopin. First, it's conductor Neeme Järvi's birthday today. He was born on this day in 1937 in Estonia. The Richardson Symphony is scheduled to perform this piece from Carl Maria von Weber, the overture to Oriente on WRR 101.

From the opera Oriente from Carl Maria von Weber. That was the overture, which will be performed by the Richardson Symphony on October 3rd of this year. That performance from the Philharmonia Orchestra, Neyma Jirvi, conducted. Today is Neyma Jirvi's birthday, born in Tallinn, Estonia, on this day in 37. Funding for WRR this afternoon comes from you, our WRR members. Support today also comes from Burrito Bella's, where the taste of Mexico meets the culture of Calabria, Italy, and the menu features a mix of Italian and Mexican cuisines, located in Uptown. Details at burritobellas.com. Burrito Bella's, a Mexican-Italian love affair. Well, I'm Joe Cozera in for Brooke Scholl today. Hope you're having a great weekend. We're going to wrap up this hour with a performance from Van Cliburn gold medalist Alexei Sultanov. And this is that recording where he won the gold medal at the 8th Cliburn competition. Chopin's Scherzo No. 2 in B-flat minor on WRR 101.

performance that won Alexei Sultanov the gold medal at the Van Cliburn, the 8th Cliburn in 1989. That very performance of the Scherzo No. 2 in B-flat by Chopin on WRR, FM and HD1, Dallas, Fort Worth, Classical Music and the Arts for North Texas. Joe Cozera with you this afternoon. I'm sitting in for Brooke Scholl on this Sunday afternoon. Join us for our next Monday night concert hall. There's music from Beethoven, a Perfido, seen an aria for soprano and orchestra. We'll hear soprano Catherine Henry perform. We'll also hear music by Haydn, his trumpet concerto in E-flat. And we'll hear from Bach, as well as violin concerto in E, with Nathan Olson playing violin. And that's tomorrow night, starting at 8 on WRR's Monday Night Concert Hall. Right now, music by Bach, but not Johann Sebastian Bach, but his son, Carl Philipp Emanuel Bach. He was named after his godfather, Philipp Telemann. The English Concert Ensemble, under the direction of Andrew Manze, plays the Orchestral Symphony No. 4 in G on WRR 101.

Music by Carl Philipp Emanuel Bach, named after his dad's very good friend and his godfather, Philipp Telemann. The Orchestral Symphony No. 4 in G from Carl Bach on WRR 101. That was the English Concert Ensemble and Andrew Manza conducted. Funding for WRR today comes from you, our WRR members. Support this afternoon also comes from Shakespeare Dallas, presenting The Merry Wives of Windsor and Alice in Wonderland as part of the 54th Annual Shakespeare in the Park Festival under the stars at the Samuel Grant Amphitheater, June 12th through July 19th. More at ShakespeareDallas.org. Christopher Hogwood conducts the Academy of Ancient Music. Jaap Schroeder is the violinist. This is the Serenade No. 3 in D from Mozart on WRR 101.

Mozart's Entretter Serenade, the serenade in number 3 in D on WRR 101. Christopher Hogwood conducted the Academy of Ancient Music, Jaap Schroeder, the solo violinist. This is WRR FM and HD1, Dallas, Fort Worth. All classical, all the time. That includes Sunday afternoons. Thanks so much for being here. I'm Joe Cozera. Get to fill in for Brooke Scholl today, and I hope you're having a great day and your weekend's off to a good start. We're here in Fair Park broadcasting, and this week we'll begin a whole bunch of activity here in Fair Park. If you haven't heard, the FIFA World Cup, many matches will be held in Dallas. A lot of fans will be here in Fair Park celebrating, as well as cheering on some of their favorite teams between now and mid-July. So with that in mind, I'll get music this hour from Beethoven. We'll hear Dvorak's Slavonic Dances from the Czech Philharmonic Orchestra. Music from Samuel Barber right now. The Royal Scottish National Orchestra performs. Marian Alsop conducts. Samuel Barber's Vanessa, Intermezzo, the Act 3 from Vanessa, WRR 101.

Well, won the Pulitzer Prize for music in 1958. Samuel Barber's opera Vanessa. That's movement 3 Intermezzo. Marina Alsop conducted the Royal Scottish National Orchestra here on WRR 101. Pianist João Pires performs the Piano Sonata No. 13 in E-flat, Quasi una Fantasia, from Beethoven on WRR 101.

0: Music by Beethoven, performed by pianist João Pires. The Piano Sonata number 13 in E-flat, Quasi una Fantasia, Beethoven on WRR 101, where funding comes from you, our WRR members. Thank you also to Shakespeare Dallas, presenting The Merry Wives of Windsor and Alice in Wonderland as part of their 54th annual Shakespeare in the Park Festival under the stars at the Samuel Grand Amphitheater, June 12th through July 19th. More at ShakespeareDallas.org.
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I'm Joe Cozera. Really glad you spent time with me this afternoon. I got to fill in for Brooke Scholl. Brooke will be back next Saturday. David Ginder coming up for your Sunday evening concert. We'll hear Telemann. David will bring you Franz Joseph Haydn's Mass No. 7 in B-flat. We'll also hear Tchaikovsky's Polish Symphony, Symphony No. 3 in D. Please enjoy the rest of your weekend. Performance today is next.

Johannes Brahms, like every German composer of his generation, lived under the long shadow of Beethoven. I mean, imagine how creatively paralyzing it could be to think of presenting your first go at a symphony or string quartet to a public who'd already seen what Beethoven had done. So Brahms, creative, clever, but not super confident, Johannes Brahms, came up with a workaround. He'd stretch his compositional wings in the genres Beethoven hadn't perfected. Beethoven wrote a bunch of string quartets, but never a string sextet. That's the ticket, thought Brahms. From APM, American Public Media, this is Performance Today. I'm Valerie Kaler. Brahms' warm and woodsy sextet number one on the way this hour. That Brahms sextet features violins, violas, and cellos, a pair of each. James Ennis will be playing one of those two violins. He's playing one of three violins here in a triple violin concerto by Bach.

James Ennis, Yosuke Kawasaki, and Jessica Linnebach featured in that finale from a concerto for three violins by Bach. James

0: www.lifeaudio.org. Soprano Renee Fleming and banjo virtuoso Bella Fleck have a new project. 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I'm David Ginder. Tonight's symphonies include the first by Brahms and the third symphony by Tchaikovsky. The Tchaikovsky is a piece for Pride Month. Also, Shostakovich's last string quartet played by the Casals Quartet in a new recording tonight.
1: 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I'm Valerie Kaler. Glad to have you along for today's musical adventures and discoveries. When British composer Erlyn Wallen was a young woman, she wanted to be a dancer. She trained for a couple years at the Dance Theater of Harlem in New York City. And then she realized that what she really loved about dance was, in fact, the music. Quite a few of Wallen's pieces have connections to dance, including the one we're about to hear. It's a snapshot of a dance. This is the opening movement of a piece called Photography by Erlyn Wallen. Conductor Mayan Chen leads the ensemble Rocco.

0: British composer Errolyn Wallen wrote that music for the 2005 wedding of a couple of her friends, a cellist and violist. She said the entire four-movement work, Photography, was inspired by the experience of looking at a collection of photos, not trying to evoke an atmosphere or emotion or landscape of a particular image, just the feeling of perusing a whole bunch of pictures. Mayan Chen conducted Rocco in concert at the Denny Theater in Houston, Texas, in the opening movement of Photography. In 2024, King Charles appointed Errolyn Wallen Master of the King's Music in the UK, the first black musician ever to hold that post in its four-century history. And she is determined to use that platform to widen access to free music lessons in school so that classical music is not the domain of the privileged. She absolutely credits her own career in music to the music education she got as a youngster. And she wants to make sure that newcomers to the classical world come from all income levels, all walks of life. Composer Errolyn Wallen. In a moment. Thank you, sir. May I have another? You're listening to Performance Today from APM.
1: 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Learn more at WRR101.org.

You see it quite a bit in mystery novels, where a prolific author uses the same formula, maybe even the same characters, across many books. The details of the plot might change, but overall, people know what to expect. And the new books are hits, partly because people know what they're getting into. Composer Antonín Dvořák had a bit of a James Patterson moment in the late 1870s. He wasn't super well known at the time, and he wrote a series of duets based on Moravian folk tunes. They became quite popular after the Berlin publisher Simrock distributed them, and the publisher thought, if the first publication was successful, why not try this again? Simrock asked Dvořák to write a series of dances based on Czech folk tunes. He wanted arrangements for piano four hands and also for orchestra. Dvořák spent a couple of weeks dashing them out, and the Slavonic dances were a wild hit. With yet another hit in their hands, Simrock asked him to do it again. Same instrumentation, same inspiration. But this time, Dvořák was reticent. He didn't think he could manage another set. He wrote to Simrock, quote, "To do the same thing twice is fiendishly difficult." Dvořák finally agreed after some persuasion, significant persuasion. Unlike John Grisham, Dvořák waited for 8 years before jumping into his sequel. He spent a month writing a second series of Slavonic dances, and Simrock called them a pure delight, quite different, no joke, no irony. Let's hear one of those dances from Dvořák's second series. This is the Slavonic Dance No. 2 in the style of a Ukrainian dumka. Pianists Anna Guijarro and Josu de Solán in concert in Madrid.

0: Adumka, a Ukrainian dance by Antonin Dvorak. That was the Slavonic Dance No. 2 from his Opus 72 collection. Pianists Anna Guijarro and Josu de Solan gave that concert at the headquarters of the Fundación Juan March in Madrid, Spain. In a moment, calm in joy, calm in pain and sorrow. 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
1: 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Tomorrow is Tommaso Albinoni's birthday. Kurt in the Morning has Albinoni, played by trumpeter Maurice André. And Amy, midday tomorrow, has an Albinoni concerto for strings on the composer's birthday tomorrow. 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I'm David Ginder. Piano concertos tonight include Robert Schumann's, the day before his birthday tomorrow, and Mozart's 17th piano concerto.

When Johannes Brahms was in his mid-20s, he lived in a quiet forest town called Detmold in Germany. Around that time, he wrote a letter to his friend Clara Schumann. He said, quote, "Passions are not natural to mankind. They are always exceptions. The ideal, genuine man is calm in joy and calm in pain and sorrow." A kind of surprising sentiment coming from the man who wrote some incredibly passionate works. But maybe he was influenced by his tranquil forest location. That state of emotionally balanced serenity found its way into the string sextet we're about to hear. This is Brahms' Sextet No. 1 from a La Jolla Music Society concert in La Jolla, California.

0: The String Sextet No. 1 in B-flat by Johannes Brahms. In a concert presented by the La Jolla Music Society at the Conrad Prebys Performing Arts Center. James Ennis and Jack Liebeck played violins. Yura Lee and Jonathan Vinokur were the violists. And Paul Watkins and Kirill Zlotnikov brought the warm low end with their cellos. Johannes Brahms is revered today, often seen as one of the great composers of all time. But writing music never really came easily for Brahms. As a young man, he tried several times to write for string quartet. For him, his early drafts made better wallpaper than music. I mean, literally, he covered the walls and ceilings of his room in Hamburg with discarded attempts. He wrote to a friend, quote, "I have only to lie on my back to admire my sonatas and quartets." At age 27, though, a world of possibility opened for Brahms when he added a viola and a cello to the string quartet. His string sextet No. 1 was his first big success in chamber music, and it is beloved to this day. Our staff here at PT is senior producer Catherine Slusher, producers Megan Oglesby and Kathleen Bradbury, associate producer John Goman, music logger David Kemp, and our classical digital producer is Inez Guanches. 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I'm Valerie Kaler. 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
1: 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I'm David Ginder. Good Sunday evening to you. In a half hour, I have Telemann for Viola da Gamba alone. Right after the Telemann, a recording for Pride Month conducted by William Christie. It's a Haydn Mass, and it's a new recording by Les Arts Florissants. And here is Mozart, the Piano Concerto No. 17. Our performance is by